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3: दिस इज आकाशवाणी In the program Spotlight, now we bring a discussion on Made in India Maritime Strength, Advancing India's Naval Capabilities. The participants are Commodore K.D. Joshi, Defence Analyst, and Diksha Saxena, Akashvani Correspondent.
4: India got the three naval ships yesterday. They are Stealth Frigate Dunagiri, Survey Vessel Sanshodhak, and Anti-Submarine Warfare Shallow Water Craft Agra. The ships were commissioned in Kolkata yesterday by Prime Minister Narendra Modi. To talk more about this, we are now delighted to be joined by Defence Analyst Commodore K.D. Joshi. Commodore Joshi, welcome to Akashvani News.
5: Thank you very much.
4: Commodore Joshi, before we get into the details of each ship, I would first like to understand from you, how important is the commissioning of these ships, keeping in mind that they are indigenously built and they have an extensive participation by Indian industries, which includes more than 200 MSMEs?
5: I think the role of MSMEs and the requirement of built by Indian companies, Indian shipbuilders, requires not very much of elaboration actually in today's security scenario. As we have seen earlier, that any nation, any foreign nation can deny us anything, technology or any other requirement which is of paramount importance to us. In this background, the commissioning of these three ships, which are built by the Garden Reach shipbuilders and designed by the Design Bureau of the Navy, is of paramount importance. I would call it, what is more important is the involvement of MSMEs. That gives a boost to Indian economy. And of course, yes, we are developing our own systems, which includes propulsion systems, which includes the hull machineries, which includes the machinery systems in machinery spaces. And apart from that, the main component which comes from the warfighting side is the electronics weapon sensors. You'd be happy to note that the big electronic warfare suite in these ships is made in India by Bell, and obviously the more bigger companies are supported by greater number of smaller MSMEs. And comparing the extent of indigenization, these three ships have got an extensive component percentage in indigenization. I can say

0: About 70-75% are the indigenous component in these ships, especially the stealth frigate Dunagiri.
1: Commander Joshi, Prime Minister Narendra Modi said yesterday that the stronger a country's maritime power is, the greater is its economic and strategic influence. Before we proceed any further, let's listen to what Prime Minister had to say.
2: Maritime kshamta ke bina koi bhi rashtra badi shakti nahi ban sakta. Samudra se vikas juda hai. सुरक्षा जुड़ी है, समृद्धि जुड़ी है. आज दुनिया का अधिकांश व्यापार समुद्री मार्गों से ही होता है. दुनिया को जोड़ने वाले डेटा के विशाल नेटवर्क समुद्र के नीचे से गुजरते हैं. आने वाले समय में क्रिटिकल मिनरल्स, डीप सी रिसोर्सेज और नई ऊर्जा के स्रोत भी समुद्र से ही जुड़ेंगे. इसलिए जिस देश का समुद्री सामर्थ्य मजबूत होगा, उसका आर्थिक और रणनीतिक प्रभाव भी उतना ही मजबूत होगा.
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0: Essentially, the word stealth means that it is not visible. It is invisible to people. So, people means in this case, the weapons and sensors, the enemy ships and enemy aircraft or submarines. So, in this respect, the recently commissioned Dunagiri is a stealth frigate. The frigate is about 7,000-8,000 tons vessel, and primarily the way it is constructed, it gives you the ship a stealth category. The way it reduces the radar signature of the ship, that is the factor which contributes to the stealthiness of the ship. So primarily stealth implies it should be invisible to the enemy eyes. The eyes can be underwater, over the surface or in air.
1: Yesterday, 21st of June, along with Yoga Day, was also World Hydrography Day. And this day also marks the commissioning of a large survey vessel, INS Sanshodhak. What will be the role of this ship, and could you also talk about its features?
0: Any survey vessel of the Indian Navy, the primary role is to survey the ocean floor. The ocean is a vast expanse of sea, and it is not even. The underwater surfaces, underwater debris which is there, the ships are vulnerable if they are transiting through these places which are having such kind of debris or such kind of obstructions underneath. So the survey vessels are the ships which will look, rather survey these seabeds and chart the complete ocean with a lot of information, like what is the depth over there, what are the obstructions there, is there any wreck lying there. So these are the jobs of the survey vessels. INS Sanshodhak is a modern survey vessel. It has got an advanced underwater sonar, which is a side scan sonar. Implication is the way it is surveying the sea, it has got better features, better capability, and the processed outcome of the survey is much better as compared to a sonar which is just looking downwards instead of looking sidewards as well. The survey capability because of this is definitely enhanced. So that is a primary feature of Sanshodhak.
1: Commodore Joshi, since we talked about the kind of work which the survey vessels do and how they help the maritime domain, also, how important is the data collected by these survey vessels, not only for military but also for the civil use?
0: So all this data which is collected by the survey vessels is collated by the Department of Hydrography of the Indian Navy, and they are the ones who issue the bulletins to the mariners. They are the ones who have the charts made, and they indicate in the charts what are the features of that area of the ocean, whether there are any underwater debris, underwater wreck, and what are the depths in that ocean particular region. So the ships are safer from that angle. So that is how it is published from time to time, and ships are regularly getting these inputs. And especially if any accident or anything happens anywhere in the ocean, so that region is clearly avoided by the ship.
1: You gave a very lucid explanation, Commodore Joshi, about the survey vessels. Moving on, I would like to talk to you about INS Agra. What are its special features?
0: This INS Agra is the fourth Arnala class anti-submarine shallow water craft. Shallow water implies it can go and do the anti-submarine operations in a relatively shallower waters. Otherwise, there have been ASW craft which go and can do the operations in deeper waters. INS

0: Agra has got advanced sonar systems which will look into the underwater domain and try to locate the emerging threats which can come to harm the submarine or the fleet behind it. And it has got lightweight torpedoes to neutralize those enemy offensive capabilities.
1: While speaking yesterday, Prime Minister Narendra Modi also said that India is strengthening its maritime ecosystem. This has reduced the cost of trade, accelerated industrial growth, and created new opportunities in coastal regions.
2: हाल के वर्षों में अनेक पॉलिसी रिफॉर्म्स किए गए हैं, घरेलू निर्माण क्षमता बढ़ाने के लिए विशेष कदम उठाए गए हैं और शिप बिल्डिंग, शिप रिपेयर, शिप रिसाइकलिंग तथा एमआरओ को एक बड़े राष्ट्रीय मिशन के रूप 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
1: Commodore Joshi, coming back to you, we heard the Prime Minister, he said that most of the world's trade moves through sea routes. So, while vast global data networks also operate beneath the oceans, so how important is the maritime strength of a country like India in the evolving global circumstances?
0: About 95% of our country's trade is conducted via the maritime routes. And right now, all of us, all our citizens are aware of the happenings in the Strait of Hormuz, how India's energy security is dependent upon it. We should not forget that in today's time, any nation, whether India or any other nation, is not very much isolated from the happenings of the world. So getting energy through strait and through sea routes is first indication of how dependent we are on sea routes. And we have got a coastline which is stretching over to 11,000 kilometers. We are surrounded by sea on three sides, and we cannot view our development in isolation from ocean. As the Prime Minister has rightly said, that we cannot be complacent to the fact that we are affected by happenings in far regions of the world, although which are not directly connected to us, but indirectly will be affected.
1: From past few years, we have seen a push by the government to modernize the defense sector as well as to make it indigenous. And you just explained this to us, how important it is to be very strong when it comes to our defense sector and produce our own products. Here, I would also like to understand from you, what kind of policy measures have been introduced by the government and what is the new vision for the shipbuilding sector to enhance domestic manufacturing capabilities?
0: So the maritime sector, if you look at it from a holistic point of view, you can see it can be neatly divided into a maritime security sector, which involves Indian Navy, and the other aspect is the maritime trade and energy security sector, which involves primarily merchant ships. So if you look at the thrust which has been given to the shipbuilding capability of the Indian Navy as such, the effort started in 1960s, I would say, when the Director General of Naval, designer of our first indigenous Leander class frigate. And from there we have traveled so far that we are almost about 75-80%. We are looking at indigenous built of our ships. If you look at any naval platform, it has got three primary sections. One is the hull, which is the body of the ship, which is steel. Right, as of today, the country produces the steel which is required for shipbuilding within the country, primarily by sail. Then you go to the propulsion and other engineering requirements which are there. So about 75-80% of these requirements are fulfilled within the country. And then next comes the war fighting capability. And there India is making great strides, although it is a very technologically intensive sector. especially for weapons and sensors. But we are fully indigenous and self-sufficient in EW sensors, that is

electronic warfare sensors. We are indigenously developing and manufacturing our underwater sonar suites. We are having rocket capabilities. The gun mounts which are on the ships are built in India. There are joint ventures with our collaborators from abroad for other high technology equipment like the advanced sensors and weapons, especially the missiles. The BrahMos missile, which is talk of the town today, is being exported also, and it is a joint venture between India and Russia. So we are moving towards the right direction. The thrust of the government from 2014 onwards has been towards the establishment of a typical ecosystem which will get integrated with the

0: The BrahMos missile, which is talk of the town today, is being exported also, and it is a joint venture between India and Russia. So we are moving towards the right direction. The thrust of the government from 2014 onwards has been towards the establishment of a typical ecosystem which will get integrated with the larger objective of shipbuilding and enhancing the India's power in the maritime sector. Now, coming to the merchant vessels which are there, so these are the vessels which are used for transportation of either oil, gas, other goods which are in containers and all that. So the government has launched a shipbuilding sector initiative, and there is a move to say now establish shipbuilding clusters in various places within the country. Tuticorin is a big example which is there. Then establishment of the Vadhavan Pro Port, which will come up in a few years from now, is a growing assertion of our strength, our capabilities in the Indian Ocean region. The thrust given by the government to the maritime sector is unprecedented, if I can say so.
1: Commodore Joshi, thank you so much for giving us such deep insights into the India's maritime sector.
0: Thank you very much.
2: 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The participants were Commodore K.D. Joshi, Defence Analyst, and Diksha Saxena, Akashvani Correspondent. 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
3: 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The tragedy occurred when a massive fire broke out at an animation coaching center located inside a commercial complex. Several injured persons have been admitted to nearby hospitals. Chief Minister Yogi Adityanath has said a high-level committee comprising the Director General of Police and the Additional Chief Secretary Home will investigate the incident and those found responsible would face strict action. President Draupadi Murmu, Vice President C.P. Radhakrishnan and Prime Minister Narendra Modi have expressed grief over the loss of lives in the fire. In a social media post, Mr. Modi announced an ex gratia of 2 lakh rupees from the Prime Minister's National Relief Fund for the next of kin of each deceased. The injured will receive 50,000 rupees each. Prime Minister Narendra Modi has stated that India is a fast-growing and credible economy and has become a reliable power. Mr. Modi said this while addressing a summit organized by a private media house in New Delhi today. He noted that several initiatives have been launched in the last 12 years with the motive of Nation First. Mr. Modi asserted that Nation First is India's highest guiding principle today.
4: भारत जो कर रहा है वो आने वाले 1000 वर्ष का फ्यूचर लिखने वाला है और यही दुनिया के लिए सबसे बड़ी भारत की गारंटी है। भारत फास्ट ग्रोइंग इकोनॉमी भी है, एक क्रेडिबल इकोनॉमी भी है।
3: 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Highlighting the achievements of the NDA government over the past 12 years, Mr. Modi said, mobile connectivity has been extended to approximately 45,000 villages across the country. He also mentioned that around 75,000 banking correspondents and over 6,000 post offices were established. Shiv Sena leader and Maharashtra Deputy Chief Minister Eknath Shinde today announced the induction of 6 Lok Sabha MPs from the Shiv Sena UBT faction into the party. Addressing a press conference in Mumbai, Mr. Shinde welcomed the MPs Sanjay Dina Patil, Sanjay Deshmukh, Sanjay Jadhav, Bhausaheb Bakachore, Nagesh Patil Ashtikar and Om Prakash Rajanimbalkar into Shiv Sena. Mr. Shinde said, the induction of the 6 MPs marked the second phase of the movement that began in June 2022 when 40 Shiv Sena MLAs rebelled. He said the uprising was aimed at preserving the ideology of Shiv Sena founder Balasaheb Thackeray and safeguarding the party's Hindutva principles. Indian Railways has approved the deployment of automatic train protection system Kavach on 631 route kilometers of East Coast Railway to enhance safety and operational efficiency. The Railway Ministry said the project covers 6 important railway sections of East Coast Railway, including Baguapal Budpank, Hardaspur to Paradeep, Khurda Road Balangir, Nopara Gunapur, Lanjigarh Road to Junagarh, and Bobli Salur. The Hajj Committee of India has started inviting applications from prospective pilgrims for Hajj 2027. Releasing the policy, Minority Affairs Minister Kiran Rijiju today said, applications can be submitted online through the Hajj Committee of India portal and the Hajj Suvidha app, making the process more flexible, simple and accessible. India has recorded more than 5 lakh organ donation pledges, reflecting the growing awareness, compassion and collective commitment of citizens towards the life-saving cause of organ and tissue donation. The Ministry of Health and Family Welfare said, this achievement underscores

0: Post the increasing public recognition of organ donation as a profound act of humanity that offers hope and a second chance at life to patients awaiting transplantation. In shooting, India added 4 more medals at the ISSF Junior World Championship, including a gold medal by teenager Pritam Kendre at Zue in Germany to strengthen its position at the top of the medals tally. India's overall medal tally has now risen to 12, comprising 5 gold, 1 silver and 6 bronze medals. And that is the end of this news bulletin.
1: ये आकाशवाणी मध्य प्रदेश है। रात्रि के 11:10 हुए हैं। अब हमारी सांध्यकालीन सभा यहीं पर समाप्त होती है। कल प्रातःकालीन सभा में हम आपकी सेवा में पुनः हाजिर होंगे। तब तक के लिए आज्ञा दीजिए। जय हिंद।